0: Teacher Lauren Johnson returned all the graded essays but one. He believed that one student was capable of more.
1: I don't believe taking the middle of the road is your philosophy. This time, write something you really believe.
0: The student wrote a new one about excellence. Instead of just grading an essay, Mr. Johnson changed a life. I am that student. I became a writer, and I wrote this to thank him.
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They were best friends. 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

0: at the 30, 20, 10, 5. It's a touchdown, Utah! Kalen Clay! Wait, the play is still alive. They're saying he let go of the ball before he crossed the goal line. And Oregon runs it back for a touchdown.
1: For Kalen Clay, it was a humbling moment, but he didn't let stopping short of the goal line stop him short of his life's goals. Kalen became an All-American and played 4 years in the NFL. 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

With recent reports showing that the world is not on track to meet climate targets, it's time to take action on climate change. The IPCC and over 3,600 economists call for a carbon fee and dividend legislation. A national carbon fee and dividend would put the U.S. on track to reaching net zero carbon emissions by 2050, while financially benefiting low-income and marginalized communities. Bowdoin students are taking part in a national movement calling on Congress to enact this policy and invite you to ask your representatives to support a carbon fee and dividend. This announcement is a public service of WBOR 91.1 FM.

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Good morning. You're listening to WBOR 91.1 FM in Brunswick. My name is Jim, and this is Asa Gohan pretty much every Monday morning from 7 to 8 o'clock. And today is Memorial Day here in the United States. It's a rainy morning, and but it's green outside. It is so beautiful outside. So we're going to start off today's show with a song by Courtney Barnett, Another Beautiful Day. Here we go.

Was it a huntsman or a player that made you pay the cost, that now assumes relaxed positions and prostitutes your loss? Were you tortured by your own thirst in those pleasures that you seek, that made you Tom the Curious, that makes you James the Weak?

Good morning. This is WBOR 91.1 FM in Brunswick at Bowdoin College. My name is Jim, and this is Asa Gohan. It's Memorial Day morning. It's green, it's rainy, and it's a beautiful green, rainy morning. So we started off this morning's show with Courtney Barnett, Another Beautiful Day. After that, Kun Narin, a Thai ensemble from northern Thailand that a whole bunch of folks that get together and just jam. So if you want to hear more, look them up. K-H-U-N, Kun Narin, N-A-R-I-N. And the title of the song, Lam Phu Thai Number 1. And the last two songs we listened to were by Rodriguez, Sixto Rodriguez, more popular than Elvis in the country of South Africa and Australia back in the 60s. Two songs. First one was Crucify Your Mind, and we just listened to Climb Up On My Music. Check him out. Some good stuff. Coming up, some Feist, Mazzy Star, Unwound, and I don't have any theme really this morning. But just a whole bunch of stuff, and I'm afraid we don't have the request texting capability here in the studio today. But hope you enjoy what we got to play. Here we go. How Come You Never Go There?

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1: This is WBOR in Brunswick, 91.1 FM at Bowdoin College. My name is Jim. This is Asa Gohan. And we just listened to a few songs. Just listened to Jimi Hendrix, Rainy Day, Dream Away. Good rainy day song. Before that, the Jim Carroll Band, It's Too Late. And Nelly Furtado, I'm Like a Bird. Before that. Unwound with Dragnalis, and we started off the last few songs with Feist, How Come You Never Go There? Let's see, I have no theme today. I'm just kind of going along with whatever comes up on a recent list I made. And so we're going to some Silver Sun Pickups and Minutemen and a whole lot more. Here we go, Lazy Eye.

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1: This is WBOR 91.1 FM in Brunswick at Bowdoin College. It's Monday morning, and this is Asa Gohan, and we just listened to the Meat Puppets, Up on the Sun. Before that, Marvin Gaye, What's Going On? Before that, Minutemen, number one hit song. And we started off the last few songs with Silver Sun Pickup's Lazy Eye. Thank you for listening. It is Memorial Day here in the United States, so I'm going to read something that I need to read a disclosure statement before I read it, but it's from Saturday's post by Heather Cox Richardson, a wonderful Maine woman who writes and puts her stuff on Facebook. It's a good reason to have Facebook, if no other. But first, let me read this. The viewpoints expressed in this show do not necessarily reflect those of WBOR management or Bowdoin College. We encourage listeners to think for themselves. If you would like to reach WBOR management with a comment, question, or suggestion, please visit us online at wbor.org/contact. And again, this is a post put out by Heather Cox Richardson on her page on Facebook on Saturday, and it's regarding Memorial Day here in the United States. I know there are some other histories that talk about the origin of Memorial Day, but I'm not trying to dispute any of those, but this is the one I'm going to read. This is the one I'm going with for today. Here we go.

May 23rd, 2026. President Donald J. Trump's proposed triumphal arch would sit at a rotary on the Virginia side of the Arlington Memorial Bridge between Arlington National Cemetery and the Lincoln Memorial in Washington, D.C. The proposed arch obscures the Lincoln Memorial, built to honor the president who steered the country safely through the Civil War, but perfectly frames Arlington House, the mansion built by enslaved Americans and once owned by Confederate General Robert E. Lee. The arch does not frame the nation's honored dead, but frames instead the home of the man who led the armies of the Confederacy that killed them. Secretary of War at that time, Edwin Stanton, approved the land that had been Lee's plantation as a national burying ground for soldiers on June 15, 1864. After 32 years in the U.S. Army, Lee resigned his commission and took over command of the Army of Northern Virginia in 1862, fighting across the state. In early 1864, the United States government bought Lee's property at public auction after Lee defaulted on property taxes, and months later it became the logical place to establish a national cemetery after the U.S. Army, under General U.S. Grant, began its spring 1864 offensive to crush the Confederate forces once and for all. As the Army advanced the Wilderness Campaign, grinding through the Battle of the Wilderness, the Battle of Spotsylvania Courthouse, Cold Harbor, and on to the Siege of Petersburg, the dead piled up. The Army buried the dead and sent the wounded back to Washington, D.C. Journalist Noah Brooks wrote, "Maimed and wounded arrived by hundreds as long as the waves of sorrow came streaming back from the fields of slaughter. They came groping, hobbling, and faltering, so faint and so longing for rest that one's heart bled at the piteous sight. For many, that rest was forever. In the era before antibiotics and modern medicine, the soldiers died in the summer heat. Cemeteries in a city quickly became overwhelmed, and Quartermaster General Montgomery Meigs proposed to Stanton that the government begin burials at the Lee property. The National Republican newspaper called it, along with establishment of a village of formerly enslaved Americans, righteous uses of the estate of the rebel General Lee. By August 1864, the government had buried the bodies of 26 U.S. soldiers around the perimeter of Mrs. Lee's Rose Garden, and it continued to bury bodies around the house to make sure Lee would never again be able to live there. By the end of the war, more than 16,000 Civil War soldiers were buried at Arlington National Cemetery. It was there on May 30, 1868, that the first official Memorial Day ceremony took place. In those days, the observance was called Decoration Day and was widely celebrated after the war as people put flowers on the graves of the war dead. At the 1868 event, the newly organized Grand Army of the Republic honored the occasion with a speech by then-Congressman James Garfield, who had served as a major general and seen action across the war, including at the battles of Shiloh and Chickamauga. Garfield, who would later be elected president and lose his life to an assassin, told his comrades that the men buried at Arlington had summed up and perfected by one supreme act the highest virtues of men and citizens. For love of country, they accepted death, and thus made immortal their patriotism and their virtue. They had fought, he said, to defend the fundamental principle of the United States. Before the war, Garfield said, "The faith of our people in the stability and permanence of their institutions was like their faith in the eternal course of nature. Peace, liberty, and personal security were blessings as common and universal as sunshine and showers and fruitful seasons, and all sprang from a single source, the old American principle that all owe due submission and obedience to the lawfully expressed will of the majority. This is not one of the doctrines of our political system. It is the system itself. It is our political firmament, and in which all other truths are set, as stars in heaven. Against this principle, the whole weight of the rebellion was thrown. Its overthrow would have brought ruin."
And so, he said, the nation was summoned to arms by every high motive which can inspire men. 2 centuries of freedom had made its people unfit for despotism. They must save their government or miserably perish. For those who had died to defend the nation, he asked, what other spot so fitting for their last resting place as this under the shadow of the Capitol saved by their valor? 7 years ago, this was the home of one who lifted his sword against the life of his country and who became the great imperator of the rebellion. The soil beneath our feet was watered by the tears of slaves, and in whose hearts the sight of yonder proud capital awakened no pride and inspired no hope. But thanks be to God, this arena of rebellion and slavery is a scene of violence and crime no longer. This will be forever the sacred mountain of our capital. Hither our children's children shall come to pay their tribute of grateful homage. For this are we met today. Garfield's grand words obscured the extraordinary human cost of the war to defend the United States government. Almost 7 years before, on July 14, 1861, at the very beginning of the conflict, Major Sullivan Ballou of Providence, Rhode Island, wrote his final letter to my very dear wife, Sarah. Ballou anticipated the first Battle of Bull Run, the first major battle of the war, and wanted to explain why he was willing to give up his life for his country and what it would cost. If it is necessary that I should fall on the battlefield for my country, I am ready, he wrote. I have no misgivings about, or lack of confidence in, the cause in which I am engaged, and my courage does not halt or falter. I know how strongly American civilization now leans upon the triumph of government, and how great a debt we owe to those who went before us through the blood and suffering of the Revolution. And I am willing, perfectly willing, to lay down all my joys in this life to help maintain this government and to pay that debt. Sarah, my love for you is deathless. It seems to bind me with mighty cables that nothing but omnipotence can break. And yet, my love of country comes over me like a strong wind and bears me irresistibly on with all those chains to the battlefield. The memories of all the blissful moments I have spent with you come crowding over me, and I feel most deeply grateful to God and you that I have enjoyed them so long. And how hard it is for me to give them up and burn to ashes the hopes of future years, when, God willing, we might still have lived and loved together and seen our boys grow up to honorable manhood around us. Ballou fell at the Battle of Bull Run. Sarah never remarried. May you have a meaningful Memorial Day. And again, I need to repeat, the viewpoints expressed in this show do not necessarily reflect those of WBOR management of Bowdoin College. We encourage listeners to think for themselves. If you would like to reach WBOR management with a comment, question, or suggestion, please visit us online at wbor.org/contact. Thank you for listening. I hope you have a great week, and please listen in next Monday, 7 o'clock. Asa Gohan.

It's the Battle of Britain. British planes are stalling. Irreplaceable pilots lost. 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History altered. 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

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And I said goodbye.

I've been warped by the rain, driven by the snow. I'm drunk and dirty, don't you know? And I'm still willing. And I was out on the road late at night. I seen my pretty Alice in every headlight. Alice, Dallas, Alice.

0: the 30, 20, 10, 5. It's a touchdown, Utah! Kalen Clay! Wait, the play is still alive. They're saying he let go of the ball before he crossed the goal line. And Oregon runs it back for a touchdown.
1: For Kalen Clay, it was a humbling moment, but he didn't let stopping short of the goal line stop him short of his life's goals. Kalen became an All-American and played 4 years in the NFL. Overcoming. 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

little seaside bars, and I saw her parked with lover boy out on the Kokomo. Did you hear the cops finally busted Madame Marie for telling fortunes better than

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1: With recent reports showing that the world is not on track to meet climate targets, it's time to take action on climate change. The IPCC and over 3,600 economists call for a carbon fee and dividend legislation. A national carbon fee and dividend would put the U.S. on track to reaching net zero carbon emissions by 2050, while financially benefiting low-income and marginalized communities. Bowdoin students are taking part in a national movement calling on Congress to enact this policy and invite you to ask your representatives to support a carbon fee and dividend. This announcement is a public service of WBOR 91.1 FM.

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Shh. I have the nicest surprise for you, but you first must wash your face and get ready. Listen carefully. Shh. I want to tell you a story about hip hop. 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

0: Flowers liked hip-hop. 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
1: Yes.
0: He lived with his sister, Skip-Hop. And his brother, Slide-Hop.
2: Hey!
0: He never rests. He beats and whirs so fast that you can't tell what he looks like. Thump, thump, click, click, clack. 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
0: 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Poor Hip Hop. 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
0: 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One small tear came. 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

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The flowers love him. He's always around some flowers. Now you see the trouble little Hip Hop got into. It was all because he didn't look where he hopped. And even the flowers talk to each other, like people do, but the sounds they make are different. Listen carefully and try to understand what they say.

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I've been warped by the rain, driven by the snow. I'm drunk and dirty, don't you know? And I'm still willing. And I was out on the road late at night. I seen my pretty Alice in every headlight. Alice, Dallas, Alice.

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Who doesn't want a shiny new electronic device? 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

Shamika said I had potential. Shamika said I had potential. Shamika said I had potential. Shamika said I had potential.

Shamika said I had potential. Shamika said I had potential. Shamika said I had potential. Shamika said I had potential.

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Shamika said I had potential. Shamika said I had potential. Shamika said I had potential.

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Shamika said I had potential. Shamika said I had potential.

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0: Or as a Frontier newspaper reporter.
1: There's nothing to be learned from the second kick of a mule.
0: Maybe he got his insights from being a riverboat captain.
1: Never argue with a fool. Onlookers may not be able to tell the difference.
0: Wherever he went, Mark Twain found humor all around. Humor. 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

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Hey, baby, why won't you dance with me? 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
1: 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And give me room.
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1: What's the matter, Sky? 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But I got a little more than dough riding on this one. They call you Lady Luck, but there is room for doubt.

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2: Good evening and welcome to WBOR and the Night Train Show's pre-show theater cruise. I hope you enjoyed this past half hour of show tunes. My name is Bill Audette, and before I start this evening's history of rock and roll radio show, my Night Train crew and I would like to take a few minutes to pay tribute to the essence of what today is all about, Memorial Day 2026. Today is a day when we, as Americans, honor those Americans who made the ultimate sacrifice for this great country of ours. And this federal holiday dates back to 1971, but Decoration Day, which is what Memorial Day used to be called, actually dates all the way back to this country's Civil War, a war that tore this country apart during the early and mid-1860s. And locally here in Mid-Coast, Maine, on Memorial Day, my good friend Monroe in Booth Bay Harbor, along with his two friends, a Vietnam vet named Scott, along with his wife Bobby, they are the local patriots who you may have seen walking across the Wiscasset Bridge on any given day, but especially on Memorial Day. And they do this as a tribute to one of Scott's military buddies who, unfortunately, died just 2 days before he was to be released from the military and be on his way home. Monroe tells me that Scott and Bobby have walked across that Wiscasset Bridge more than 500 times over the past 6 years, and that's about 83 times per year. Wow. And here on the Night Train Show, we call that true dedication. So, in honor of Memorial Day 2026, and as a big thank you to Monroe, Scott, Bobby, and all the other local patriots who have walked across the Wiscasset Bridge, past and present, here is an appropriate song that was sung by the late Whitney Houston back in January 1991 in Tampa, Florida at Super Bowl 25. The Night Train Show thanks all of you for what you do to honor our fallen veterans. And with this in mind, here is Whitney Houston's outstanding and critically acclaimed live version of the Star-Spangled Banner, also known as our nation's national anthem.

0: And that is the sound of the military flyover that goes along with that exceptional live version of the Star Spangled Banner. And with the singing of our national anthem, My Night Train Radio Show is paying musical tribute to our veterans, past and present, and especially to my good friend Monroe and his Wiscasset Bridgewalkers, Scott and Bobby. What you do every year for Memorial Day in honor of our country's local veterans is a very honorable occurrence. So keep it up, my friends. And with that, it's time for my Memorial Day edition of the history of rock and roll radio.
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1: And this is that album's Rock and Roll Hall of Fame title track.

Yeah, hello, aboard the night train, and welcome to your Monday evening stroll through the history of rock and roll. And you've got me, Bill Audette, in the big chair here at WBOR. And for the next hour, you can call me your Monday evening rock and roll rebel as I time warp you through the history of rock and roll radio. And this evening, it's an entire one-hour show for loyal listener Dennis, who jumps on board the night train as we pass through America's most populated city, New York, New York. And Dennis has selected 1970 for this evening's flashback year. And Dennis writes, I suggest 1975 as a great year in rock and roll. Well, Dennis, you'll get no argument from my famous night train crew, or from me, we agree. You're going to get an hour of the sounds from 51 years ago. And from Dennis's list of song suggestions, we just heard the title track and the opening track, the side two of the original vinyl album titled Born to Run. And in my night train passenger this evening, I hope you like Bruce Springsteen and the E Street Band, because Dennis writes, the album is on the top of my list. The album Born to Run was released on August 25, 1975, and Dennis continues, in my opinion, it's the best album ever. It reached number three on Billboard Magazine's Hot 200 Albums chart, and it continued to be popular for years, and we could play the whole album. Well, Dennis, we won't have time to play the whole album, but how about six out of its eight tracks? And Dennis, you did your homework. The album Born to Run was on Billboard Magazine's chart for 110 weeks, which means it was selling enough albums to remain on our national chart for over 2 years. That is one rare event when it comes to album sales back in the mid and late 1970s. So let's get on with the show. Up next is another song from Dennis's favorite album, Born to Run. And in my player is that album's opening track. According to the boss himself, this song is meant to be an invitation to the entire album. This song opens with a harmonica that suggests the beginning of a new day. So says Bruce, anyway. This is Thunder Road.

Mary's dress waves like a vision. She dances across the porch as the radio plays.

I can see you on the dance floor, giving us your disco moves, looking good. From the fall of 1975, the Bee Gees, with one of their 15 top 10 hit singles, Nights on Broadway, of course. And Dennis writes, the Bee Gees, with their song Nights on Broadway, was just before going full disco in 1977 with Saturday Night Fever, of course. And Dennis, what an album that was. The album Saturday Night Fever was this country's number one album for an amazing and incredible 24 weeks, selling over 40 million copies worldwide since it was released back in November of 1977. Wow. It's 5:16 on your Monday evening, and this evening's show has been programmed by loyal listener Dennis in New York City. And Dennis's list of song suggestions is flashing us back 51 years in time, back to 1975. And up next, he's one of the true superstars of rock and roll, a guy who Dennis saw in concert during this evening's focus year of 1975 with a total, listen to this, with a total of 9 number one singles, 56 top 40 hit singles, 18 million-selling singles, and 36 million-selling albums. This next Rock and Roll Hall of Fame singer and piano man turned out to be the number one act for the entire decade of the 1970s. And in the year 1975 alone, Sir Elton John charted 4 million-selling singles in one calendar year, with 3 of them peaking at number one. That was red hot. So from April of 1975, here is Sir Elton John with an appropriate song for this Memorial Day, 2026. This is Elton John's Story of Philadelphia Freedom. And Dennis, what a timely song selection. Nicely done.

Yeah, there we go. It kind of fades out there. There's another song from Dennis's playlist. Dennis writes, wonderful song, but I swear I have no memory of that group. Well, Dennis, let me refresh your memory. That was a four-man art rock band from Manchester, England. And we just heard the first of their two major hit singles, I'm Not in Love, Spring and Summertime, 1975, the vintage on that hit single, which peaked at number two here in the States. And Dennis, I haven't heard that in quite a while, so I forgot about how intricate the background vocals harmonies are. With only two hit singles some 50 years ago, it's understandable that you don't remember that band, but the name is 10cc, a name given to them by their producer after he had a dream that this band had charted a number one song here in the States. How's that for predictions? This evening's show has been programmed by and is dedicated to long-time listener Dennis in New York City. And Dennis wants us to experience, once again, some of the sounds that you could have heard on your favorite AM and FM radio stations back in the year 1975. And to help us do that, Dennis wants me to feature Bruce Springsteen's iconic Grammy Hall of Fame album titled Born to Run, which was released in August of 1975 and has since sold over 7 million copies. And that's just here in the States. Wow. And Dennis, this album is truly one of my all-time faves. As I wrote to you, I bought this album shortly after it was released. And my oldest son was born in mid-September of 75, and I played my vinyl album copy of this quite often through my headphones as I was up in the middle of the night with my then infant son. So Dennis, these Springsteen songs bring back some cherished memories for me, just as they do, I think, for you also. At 5:28, let's bring on track two on side one of that original vinyl copy of Born to Run. This next classic album is titled, the track is titled 10th Avenue Freeze-Out, a title that Bruce Springsteen has never quite explained over the past 50 years or so. And for those of you who listen to lyrics of the song, this song tells the story of the get-together of Springsteen's very talented and now legendary E Street Band, which in 1975 included Danny Federici on organ, accordion, glockenspiel, and backing vocals, Roy Bittan, known as the Professor, on piano, organ, harpsichord, and backing vocals, Gary Talent on bass and tuba, Max Weinberg on the drums, Clarence Clemons, known as the big guy, the big man, on saxophones and backing vocals, and of course, the band's founder and frontman, Bruce Springsteen, the boss, on guitar, harmonica, lead vocals, and he was the band's primary songwriter. And this is for you, Dennis.

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1: 1975.

putting some funk in your trunk on a Monday evening here. Rock and Roll Hall of Famer David Bowie with his most successful single, Fame, of course. A number 1 million seller for David Bowie back in September of 1975. And Dennis, did you recognize John Lennon's backing vocals on that song? Well, they were there. And Dennis writes, one of my other favorites from 1975 were the touring superstars that I had seen in concert, like David Bowie. Well, Dennis, my Night Train crew and I, we are envious. Well, gang, it's 5:36, and I have a programming announcement for the Night Train. For the past 2 years, I have been taking you on a weekly stroll through the history of rock and roll, but this evening's show will be my final show here at WBOR, at least for the foreseeable future anyway. I have some plans that need to be taken care of, and the radio show doesn't quite fit in. So, with that, it's time for one of my leading ladies of the 1970s. Dennis wants to hear Linda Ronstadt. She charted 21 top 40 hit singles, with 10 of them peaking in that coveted top 10. And this next song on Dennis's list is one of those top 10 hit singles from the spring of 1975. This is Linda Ronstadt with her cover version of an Everly Brothers song, which was also a top 10 hit single back in 1960, which leads to the question, who had the higher charted version? Well, Donna Phil peaked at number 8. Linda peaked at number 2.

And there's a song from Dennis's list that was written and sung by the iconic folk singer Joan Baez. In the mid-70s, she received a phone call from her former boyfriend from the mid-60s, some guy named Bob Dylan. Yeah, that guy. And Joan Baez thought that Dylan's call was so out of the blue and bizarre that she wrote a song titled Diamonds and Rust, which you just heard. And Dennis writes, great recording by Joan Baez, and her song Diamonds and Rust adds to the Dylan story. Well, Dennis, I agree. Dylan is and certainly has been one of the many enigmas from the history of rock and roll, that's for sure. Okay, let's get back to Bruce Springsteen's Born to Run album. Dennis reminisces, I was traveling through the national parks at the end of August of 75. I was in Yellowstone when they celebrated Yellowstone Christmas, which is when the seasonal employees are leaving to get back to school or whatever. As it happens, it snowed about 4 inches overnight in August of 75. Wow. In 1975, most Westerners had not heard of Springsteen. I told them they would. Well, Dennis, you're a soothsayer, as Shakespeare would say. You certainly call that one. From the Born to Run album, here is one of my all-time favorite Springsteen songs. The beginning of this song features the band's piano man, Roy Bittan, who affectionately is known as the Professor, and Rolling Stone magazine writes, this song begins with music so stately, so heartbreaking, that it might be prelude to a rock and roll version of the Iliad. This is titled Back Streets, and it's the closing song to side one of this evening's featured album, Born to Run.

0: Maybe he was born with his witty humor.
1: Some people bring joy wherever they go, some whenever they go.
0: Or as a Frontier newspaper reporter.
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0: Maybe he got his insights from being a riverboat captain.
1: Never argue with a fool. Onlookers may not be able to tell the difference.
0: Wherever he went, Mark Twain found humor all around. Humor, pass it on. 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
2: And here is a song that has been inducted into both the Grammy and the Rock and Roll Halls of Fame.

let be. The year 1975 was a great year for the R&B funk band from Chicago, Earth, Wind & Fire, and they charted 5 hit singles in that calendar year. Wow. And the song you just heard, Shining Star, was our nation's number one pop song exactly 51 years ago today. And the song Shining Star would turn out to be the most successful song in the long and successful career for Earth, Wind & Fire. And let's check out some of that song's royalty status. In addition to being a number one song on this day in 75, it has sold 1 million copies. It's been inducted into the Rock and Roll Hall of Fame. And as if that's not enough rock royalty, Shining Star earned 2 Grammy Awards, including the Grammy Hall of Fame. That's big time. Dennis, nice selection with that EWF song. Hey, I just received a personal text from Joe, who writes, "The skies have cleared as we head towards the sunset for our final ride on the night train." We enjoyed our weekly trips through the mists of time, back to those golden years that bring back many fond memories from our younger days. Maybe we'll be back for more night train travels in the future. Until then, farewell and adieu. We'll surely miss you. Well, Joe, I will miss spinning the golden oldies here at WBOR for the near future anyway. I could be back. You never know. This coming fall, you never know. That's for sure. Anyway, thanks for your kind words. And Monroe just called in. He's on the deck with his friends trying not to let the ice in their adult beverages melt too quickly. Good job, guys. And this show is going to go beyond 6 p.m. I've been a little bit too verbose, as they say in the biz. So stay tuned if you can. We just heard a Grammy Award-winning song. And speaking of Grammy Award winners, let's stay in the world of rhythm and blues and bring on Gloria Gaynor, who earned a Grammy in 1979 for her iconic disco mega hit titled I Will Survive. But 4 years earlier in 1975, Gloria charted her first top 10 hit single with Never Can Say Goodbye. And Dennis writes, 1975 was the year when disco began to emerge, and Gloria Gaynor's Never Can Say Goodbye hit it big. The original 3-minute version was later extended with live and longer versions, which were played in disco dance clubs. This gets everyone up and dancing. And Dennis finishes with, I wonder if Jack and Gina can disco dance.

0: can say goodbye. And Dennis, the Night Train's secret omnipresent camera and eyeballs are on Jack and Gina, who were doing their best to remember their John Travolta disco dance moves. And Dennis gave me explicit instructions to not give them a grade for their quasi-disco dancing moves. Hey, gang, it's 5:59, which means we need to say hello to the FCC so that we can remain legal for one more hour here at WBOR and the Night Train Show. So here I've got my famous Night Train crew in my production studio. And they're all warmed up, and they're ready to give us our 6 p.m. station ID. Hit it, guys.
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0: Such talent in one crew. Amazing. And with that, my fellow vintage rock and rollers, it's time to get the Night Train back to the station. It's time to bring it on home on your early Monday evening. And my famous Night Train crew and I, we want to thank Dennis for his help in putting together this evening's 1975 flashback show featuring 6 of the 8 tracks from Bruce Springsteen's Born to Run album. And Dennis, you get a personal thank you from me for making the effort to jump on board the Night Train for the past couple of years. My Night Train crew and I, we really appreciate it. And to show our appreciation, in my Bring It On Home jukebox is a final twin spin of songs from the Born to Run album, starting with a song titled Night and ending with a song titled She's the One. And Dennis has been with Bruce Springsteen concert in 2012. He writes, I was at the Bruce's Wrecking Ball concert in 2012. One of the principal owners of my company breeds harness horses and owns racetracks as a hobby. Quite the hobby. He's also a very generous person. He sent a notice to all of the employees saying there will be a Springsteen concert at Vernon Downs near Utica, New York. And if enough people want to attend, he will hire a bus and bring us up there as guests. It gets better, he writes. There was a special roped-off section at the right of the stage for his friends, racing trainers, and the horse people. There was loads of food and a top-tier bar. Well, Dennis, that's my kind of invitation. I'm envious again. And now, for a programming note, which I mentioned a little earlier, Dennis's flashback to 1975 will be my final show here at WBOR, at least for a while. So I will not be in the big chair next Monday. I hope you have enjoyed my unique take on the history of rock and roll radio over the past couple of years. I have really enjoyed digging into my history of rock and roll jukebox, along with giving you all the platter chatter that hopefully made it all matter. And Dennis, to take the Night Train out of here for the final time, at least for a while, as you requested, here is The Boss.
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1: It's a song from Dennis's all-time favorite album, Bruce Springsteen's Born to Run. This is track 2, on side 2, of the original, final album.
2: The title, She's the One.

She didn't just visit the sick and poor. 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

Riding a bike is a fun and efficient way to get around town and campus, but the risk of a car-bike collision increases at dusk. 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That means always yielding before entering a roadway, obeying traffic control devices, and watching out for vehicles, pedestrians, and yes, squirrels. So, in a nutshell, be courteous and be safe, Bears.

0: A drunk driver has done it again. 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That crash should not have happened. Someone should have remembered that friends don't let friends drive drunk.
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